That's called Steam Powered Machine from Steampunk Serenade by Colorado composer Gustav Heuer on Colorado Spotlight. He was inspired by Antonin Dvorak's String Serenade. Gustav Heuer is a composer who was born in Denver and lives in Fort Collins now. And before this piece was Secret Place by Dave Grusin, who was also born here in Colorado. It's Colorado Composers today on Colorado Spotlight. I'm Patty Painter Wakefield. Next, CU Boulder composer Carter Pan. He wrote this one for Denver-based Sphere Ensemble, who performs it. 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

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He wrote that for Sphere. They're based in Denver. They premiered it in 2025. You're with Colorado Spotlight. 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That's it for Colorado Spotlight today. 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

0: pianist Zoltán Kolcsis with that Waltz No. 7 by Frédéric Chopin on CPR Classical. A divertimento for winds by Mozart is next.
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Tonight's Charlie Chat from the archives of retired host Charlie Sampson. It's going to feature Prokofiev's second violin concerto, so that story plus the music is ahead at 7 tonight in about 22 minutes on CPR Classical. This is Slavonic Dance No. 6 by Antonin Dvorak.

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0: The opening movement of the Symphonie Fantastique by Hector Berlioz, the Utah Symphony Orchestra, Terry Fisher directing on Colorado Public Radio Classical. The Charlie Chat is next, and the featured work that Charlie Sampson will be talking about is the Second Violin Concerto of Sergei Prokofiev.
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5: The best account of the origins of Prokofiev's Second Violin Concerto come from the composer himself. In his autobiography, he wrote, "In 1935, a group of admirers of the French violinist Robert Suitant asked me to write a violin concerto for him. I readily agreed, since I'd been intending to write something for the violin at the time and had accumulated some material. I wanted it to be altogether different from number one, both as to music and style." And duly completed, the work was duly performed by Suitant in 1935 with the Madrid Symphony Orchestra. In fact, after the concert, a delegation visited the composer to thank him for choosing Spain for the first performance. Biographer Israel Nesterov says the Second Violin Concerto is more serious, more philosophical than the first. Here, we no longer find those mocking, grotesque effects which had so astonished listeners in the first concerto. There are fewer harsh timbres and harmonies, and a more restrained and gentle play of tone colors. The second concerto was written in a simpler, more intimate style.

This performance of the Violin Concerto No. 2 by Sergei Prokofiev features Augustin Hadelic as the solo violinist with the West German Radio Symphony Orchestra, Christian Machelaru directing on Colorado Public Radio Classical.

0: There you have it, Violin Concerto No. 2 by Sergei Prokofiev. Christian Macellaru directed the West German Radio Symphony Orchestra. The violin soloist was Augustin Hadelik on Colorado Public Radio Classical.
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0: Hi, I'm Dr. Michael King with Peak Ear, Nose, Throat, and Voice Center. 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

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I'm Monica Vischer. I'm getting your Baroque show ready for this morning, 7 a.m. Meanwhile, you can find everything you're hearing on the playlist at cprclassical.org.

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Hello and welcome to this weekend's Baroque Show on CPR Classical. I'm Monica Vischer, your host. Very glad to have you listening. In the hour ahead, our Baroque Essential in a few minutes. It is the first of the Brandenburg Concertos by Johann Sebastian Bach. We'll also fill out the hour with a bunch of discoveries, perhaps, for you, lesser-known composers. Next hour, we're going to pull out the hits of the canon, or at least a few of them, including the Pachelbel canon. Let's start off with Vivaldi in this double trumpet concerto featuring Michael Laird and William Houghton, trumpet.

The Academy of St. Martin in the Fields with Michael Laird and William Houghton playing trumpets in that double trumpet concerto by Antonio Vivaldi here on CPR Classical's Baroque Show. Near the top of every weekend's Baroque Show, we focus in on a Gatineau piece from the era. And the Brandenburg concertos as a whole are certainly in that category, six of them in all. These are works that come from the fewer instrumental works compared to the many sacred works that Johann Sebastian Bach wrote, and they are performed still often to this day. In this case, the Academy of Ancient Music Berlin playing the Brandenburg Concerto No. 1 by Bach.

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0: 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I'm from Parker. I love listening to the classical music. 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

0: 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A cello concerto with Chiara Banchini, conducting Ensemble 415. And prior to that, a spicy little number from a wonderful collection led by Jordi Savall of dance music and vocal works largely from Guatemala and Mexico, Peru, South America. 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
1: My name is Gwen. I'm from Aurora. 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

Beautiful playing of Ralph Lislevand playing Theorbo, a chaconne by Robert Devizet, a French lutenist from the early Baroque, on CPR Classical. This is the Baroque Show when we dive deep into the riches of the Baroque era, which roughly aligned with the life of Johann Sebastian Bach, a man who largely defined the era. And in fact, the Baroque era is universally understood to have finished with the final year of Johann Sebastian Bach's life, 1750. We're going to listen next to a Czech composer of the Baroque, his name František Turna. Here's a sonata with Rinaldo Alessandrini conducting Concerto Italiano.

0: 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And we'll begin our second hour of the Baroque Show with one you definitely have heard before.
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A lot more Baroque music to come in the hour ahead in our two-hour Baroque show. I'm Monica Vischer, your host. Thank you for listening, and I hope you're enjoying the music if you've been listening this morning. Coming up, we're going to hear the gorgeous aria from the Bach-Goldberg Variations, but it's going to be a fascinating arrangement of what is originally for keyboard. That's in about 25 minutes. Right now, the English concert led by Trevor Pinnock, Canon and Gigue in D by Johann Pachelbel on CPR Classical.

It's more the canon that would be heard at weddings, but that is the canon and jig, as composed by Johann Pachelbel on CPR Classical. Trevor Pinnock conducting the English concert this morning. And we're going to have another one that is very well known from the Baroque, from the hand of Johann Sebastian Bach, coming up in about 15, 20 minutes. First, though, we turn to a flute master, a flute maker, a flutist and flute composer, Johann Kvantz, James Galway, the man with the golden flute, doing the honors here with the Württemberg Chamber Orchestra, Jörg Faber conducting the Kvantz Flute Concerto in C.

And there's a lot more where that came from the file cabinet of Johann Kvantz, a flutist, flute composer, and many flutists very thankful for the music that he's written. A flute concerto there with James Galway playing with the Württemberg Chamber Orchestra. Jörg Färber conducting during the Baroque Show this weekend on CPR Classical. Still to come, Angela Hewitt, one of the fine pianists of our time. And right now, the music of Bach as written for keyboard, but this is an arrangement of the aria from his Goldberg Variations. Doing the honors, cellist Matt Heimowitz, violinist Jonathan Crowe, and violist Douglas McNabee.

That is a piece that gets arranged a lot, and that is a gorgeous arrangement of this piece. Originally for harpsichord, the aria, which is the opening to the much larger Goldberg Variations by Johann Sebastian Bach, Matt Heimowitz, cello, Jonathan Crowe, violin, and Douglas McNabee, viola. I'm Monica Vischer. Glad to have you listening. Up next, a trumpet concerto

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A double trumpet concerto from the hand of Johann Molter. Otto Sauter and Franz Wagermeier playing trumpets with Kapelle Istropolitana, Nicole Mott conducting. That's a mouthful. Yeah, we do have to practice these names from time to time. You can just envision when the microphone is off and we're listening to the music that we're sometimes practicing these names so that we bring them to you accurately. I'm Monica Vischer. I believe I pronounced that correctly. Up next, we have the music of Handel, another work for harpsichord that Angela Hewitt brings to life on modern-day piano. She's one of the most revered pianists of our time from Canada, and she plays here a suite for keyboard number 8 in F minor by Handel on CPR Classical's Baroque Show.

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A fun little hornpipe from Henry Purcell's stage work King Arthur on CPR Classical's Baroque Show. We're going to round out the show here on CPR Classical with the music of a Mexican composer who was active well before Johann Sebastian Bach. In fact, Bach would have been 13 years old when this Mexican composer passed away in 1678. Juan Garcia de Zespedes, Convidando esta la noche, the night invites us. Here's the harp consort.

That is too much fun. It is the music of Mexican composer Juan García Desesperes. Convidando es la noche. The night invites us. Leave it to harpist Andrew Lawrence King, who leads the harp consort in that recording. And by the way, if you want to know about any of the recordings we play, two easy ways to do that. 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I'm Monica Vischer. That wraps it up for me. Have a wonderful weekend. And Caben Thomas is coming in next.

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1: My friend, thank you so much for giving me some of your Saturday morning time. I know it's valuable, and you have other places you could listen to classical music, so I'm glad you're listening to it here with me on CPRC. I have a poem for you this morning by Helen Hunt Jackson. Not that Helen Hunt, okay? She was born in Massachusetts, but came west to Colorado and became a poet, a novelist, and an advocate for Native American rights. Her poem is simply called August, where she turns summer into a person who knows her time is almost over. Here we go. Silence again. The glorious symphony hath need of pause, an interval of space. Some subtle signal bids all sweet sounds cease, save the hum of insects' aimless industry. Pathetic summer seeks by blazonry of color to conceal her swift decrease. Weak subterfuge, each mocking day doth fleece a blossom and lay bare her poverty. Poor middle-aged summer, vain this show. Whole fields of golden rod cannot offset one meadow with a single violet. And well the singing thrush and lily know, spite all the artifice which her regret can deck in splendid guise, their time to go. August by Helen Hunt Jackson for you here on CPR Classical. Love you, shipmate. Let us make this a memorable day.

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0: 25 minutes of pure musical magic with Wolfgang Amadeus Mozart's Violin Concerto No. 3 in G Major with Bibe Skride on the fiddle, supported by the CPE Bach Chamber Orchestra here on CPR Classical. You know, Mozart finished that piece about a year before our Declaration of Independence when he was all of 19 years of age. Wow. We're going to take a quick break, and I have a suite of dances coming your way, so put on those pointe shoes, start warming up, and we'll be right back.
1: Hi, Colorado. I'm violinist Midori, and this is CPR Classical.

is Rhapsody in Blue. Why do I love Gershwin so much? Very simple. He was undefinable. He was an iconoclast who crossed musical worlds like very few composers could. He took jazz, he brought it into the concert hall, he mixed it with classical form. He helped create a truly American sound. And that opening clarinet swoop, forget about it, tells you immediately that something amazing is about to happen. Misha Dichter on the keys, the Philharmonia Orchestra providing the horsepower, and Neville Mariner, ship's captain, for Rhapsody in Blue by George Gershwin here on CPRC. Enjoy.

Did that get you dancing? I hope it did. You heard music from French Renaissance composer and publisher Pierre Attignan and his suite of dances, made music that was made to keep the Renaissance parties moving, grooving, and farfinugin'. Lutenist Ron McFarlane playing like a boss for you here on CPRC. Next up, one of my favorite composers, George Gershwin.

0: kitty cats wearing sweaters. What'd you think of that? Was that not just the greatest? Pianist Misha Dichter, the Philharmonia Orchestra, Neville Mariner creating that perfect combination for George Gershwin's Rhapsody in Blue for your ear canals here on CPR Classical. What a fantastic piece. And guess what? You can hear that piece live in Colorado. The Colorado Springs Philharmonic performs Rhapsody in Blue December 30th and 31st at the Pikes Peak Center. New Year's Eve with Gershwin? Yes, please. We're going to take a quick break. The 10 o'clock hour begins with a little waltz before we charge straight into the Toreador music from Bizet's Carmen. So don't go anywhere. You are with your station monastical, CPR Classical. Be right back.
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Ole, the March of the Toreadors from Georges Bizet's opera Carmen, performed by the London Phil with Sir George Schulte in charge of that band. Welcome, my friend, to the 10 o'clock hour here on CPR Classical. Caban Thomas here. Glad you are there as we're going to be keeping our dancing shoes on with Mestizo Waltz, one of Gabriela Lena Frank's three Latin American dances, performed by the terrific Utah Symphony Orchestra, Keith Lockhart in charge here on CPRC.

That is one heck of a piece, isn't it? Well, Saturday morning smush for you as you heard Chopin's Nocturne in B major, opus 62, beginning with that delicious B major, major 7 chord. Chopin puts just a little bit of tension into that harmony. Then he opens the door to all that beauty. Yummy. Maurizio Pollini at Keezy's here on CPRC's. He's, hope you are having an absolutely fantastic Saturday, my friend. The weather across Colorado is going to be hot. Partly sunny today. Temperatures reaching the 90s across the plains. And a growing chance of late-day thunder booms, especially in the mountains and across western Colorado. Sunday turns a little cooler. Scattered afternoon and evening boomers. Monday brings another chance of storms and slightly cooler temperatures statewide. We have the big fire still in play, Aspen Acres Fire, the Gold Mountain Fire near Ouray, the Willow Fire in Lake County, and the Elk Fire in Hinsdale County. Bless you folks, all you firefighters, first responders, and support crews still working those lines. Please stay safe. Thank you for protecting people, homes, in our beautiful state. And keep it 72 and sunny in your heart, my friend.

You just heard 13 fantastic minutes of Ernest Chausson's Soir de Fête, meaning festive evening with the BBC Philharmonic. And before that, a little adoration from Florence Price. Randall Goosby was doing the fiddling, supported by the Philadelphia Orchestra here on CPR Classical. Quick break, and then the music of Carl Philipp Emanuel Bach coming up. And then after that, we get to travel to Spain with Capricho Español. BRB here on CPRC.

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What a colorful piece of music. Yes, the Symphony in C from Carl Philipp Emanuel Bach, Johann Sebastian Bach's fifth child and second surviving son. His mom was Bach's first wife, Maria Barbara, who gave birth to seven children, so yes, you can safely picture her exhausted and reaching for a fan. Le Talon Lyrique did the performing here on CPR Classical. Now, one of my favorite pieces for you, 16 minutes of pure joy and glorious bombast. Nikolai Rimsky-Korsakov's Capriccio Espagnol, taking us to the end of the 10 o'clock hour. And the music coming up during the 11 o'clock hour is simply delicious, so don't go anywhere. And

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0: Yummy. 20 minutes of awesome sauce for your ear canals. Bach's Brandenburg Concerto No. 5, performed by the ensemble Café Zimmermann, named for the Leipzig coffee house where Bach and his musicians once served up concerts with the caffeine. Very cool. Quick break, and then we're off to our final half hour with a harp sonata. Oh, yes, it's going to be heavenly. Stick around. Be right back here on CPR Classical.
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Go ahead on, Lara Downs. You just heard Margaret Bond's Valley of the Bones from her spiritual suite with Lara Downs rocking out on the piano. And before that, you heard the second movement of Beethoven's Symphony No. 8 with the Philharmonia Orchestra. And we got this triple smush started with Germaine Taillefer's Harp Sonata with Isabel Moretti harping us and making us happy here on CPR Classical. The terrific new host here of CPR Classical, William Carman, takes over in 16 minutes. And he is here because of your support. Can't thank you enough. Music taking us to William is music of our papa, Franz Joseph Haydn, his trumpet concerto in E-flat with Maurice André at the trumpet with the Bamberg Symphony, tickling your earbuds here on CPR Classical. Let's go.

0: My friend, that was As Good As It Gets, and it was amazing. Our Papa Haydn's Trumpet Concerto in E-flat with Maurice André doing the trumpeting with the Bamberg Symphony. Maurice André is one of the 20th century's great trumpet virtuosos. He's a master who helped return the trumpet to the classical solo spotlight. He recorded hundreds of works. Trumpet player extraordinaire, to say the least, rock and roll. Next up, I hand the baton to our brand new CPR classical host, straight out of the box, William Carman. Two first names, one terrific host. Learn about this guy at our webpage, cprclassical.org. He is wonderful. I'm wishing you a great rest of your weekend. Thank you for supporting us here at CPR Classical. We could not do this without you. Love you, shipmate. Inshallah, we will see you again on Monday. Bye-bye.
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1: Hey, happy Saturday. How's your weekend going so far? I know yesterday I was checking out the full moon. Did you see it last night? It was the second of the month, which makes it a sturgeon moon. I don't know if you caught it, but two nights ago there was also a partial lunar eclipse. It was very cool. All right, enough about that. I want to get started. Let's listen to a piece by a Renaissance guy who was once the music director at St. Peter's Basilica in the Vatican.

Ooh, a gorgeous fade out. Another brilliant, beautiful transcription from Leopold Stokowski of a Giovanni Palestrina work. Thanks for tuning in to CPR Classical on this Saturday. I've got some J.C. Bach, that's Johann Christian Bach, coming up next.

the piano work of Anastasia Indyashina here on CPR Classical. She was backed up by the Hamburg Camerata. You heard the keyboard concerto from Johann Christian Bach. The next piece pays homage to his dad, Johann Sebastian Bach's Toccata and Fugue. And you can hear lots of Bach during next week's Essential Classics Weekend, which begins on Thursday and runs all the way through Monday, Labor Day. All of the hits, all of your favorites, all in one place on CPR Classical. So check that out.

0: Toccata Bacchiana y Parajio Aldemoroso. It was written by Aldemaro Romero, played by the Venezuela Symphony Orchestra, with conductor Theodore Kuchar.
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1: Hey, it's William Carman with CPR Classical. Have you ever heard of elves and sprites? Not talking about like the mythological beings from the Fey realm. No, but these are upper atmospheric phenomena that take place during and before thunderstorms. We've actually observed them from space. They're gorgeous. You should go check them out. Pictures of them online. Just Google elves and sprites or blue jets, and you'll see what I'm talking about. The next piece you're about to hear is inspired by those upper atmospheric phenomena. It's called At the Edge of the Storm, and it's written by living French composer Camille Pepin. So picture yourself within that gathering storm as you listen to this next track.

0: What a cool piece. And very aptly named, that's At the Edge of the Storm by French composer Camille Pepin. She is a young up-and-comer, only 35 years old. Guess what? She wrote a work for Yo-Yo Ma this year that debuted in California at the beginning of 2026. Really excited to see what's coming down the pipeline from her, so keep your ears open.
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0: We've got a harp feature next, and it may be one of the only harp concertos ever written in the entirety of the Baroque era. It's Handel on CPR Classical.

0: Ooh, great crystal clear harp playing from Maxine Islander on that one. That's George Friedrich Handel's Harp Concerto, performed by the Seattle Baroque Orchestra. Stephen Stubbs was the conductor.
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0: You may have heard some Handel a little while back there. Now we have some Richard Strauss. What do these two have in common? Well, you'll be hearing from both of them during our Essential Classics weekend. We'd love if you spend your Labor Day with CPR Classical. It's going to be nothing but your favorites all weekend long. And it gets underway Thursday afternoon, September 3rd, and runs all the way through Monday. Make it a point to listen.

A nice live version from the Vienna Philharmonic Orchestra. That's Johann Strauss Jr.'s Napoleon March. Now, that march was inspired by his dad's Radetzky March. That's Johann Strauss Sr. And you may have gathered that the title refers to Napoleonic France. But did you know it's not Napoleon Bonaparte that we typically think of? No, this is Napoleon III, his nephew, the last emperor of France. Strauss was born not long after our next composer we're about to hear. He was touring Europe at the time, showcasing his fiery violin skills. His career was often compared to another virtuoso whose name is Niccolo Paganini. And the two were active at the same exact time, often compared to one another in terms of skill. Are your hands and legs inside the vehicle, and is your safety harness firmly fastened? Because you're about to go on a wild ride. It's the second violin concerto on CPR Classical by Charles Auguste Debario.

0: Kinetic stuff from Philippe Quint on the violin for Charles Auguste Berio's Violin Concerto No. 2. The Slovak Radio Symphony Orchestra was led by Kirk Trevor. Thanks for listening to CPR Classical. My name's William Carman.
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You'll hear the theme music from Somewhere in Time in just under 30 minutes here on CPR Classical. More theme music right now, though. The next piece gained widespread popularity used in the opening of the Oneidan Line, which was a British maritime drama on the BBC back in the 70s. And it used to pull in television audiences of nearly 20 million people on Sunday nights.

0: You heard the Adagio of Spartacus in Phrygia by Aram Khachaturian on CPR Classical. The St. Petersburg State Symphony Orchestra played that, and that recording was included on Colorado Public Radio's 40th anniversary CD, which went out to some of our listener members back in the day. But did you know that CDs are experiencing a surge in popularity right now? Other physical mediums like vinyl records are too. 46.8 million EPs and LPs were sold in the U.S. last year. And that's up from less than a million in 2006.
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0: Hey, it's William Carman. Thanks for spending your Saturday afternoon here at CPR Classical with me. French horn is certainly one of the most, if not the most difficult, brass instruments to master. But you know a good horn part when you hear it, right? That rich, warm, sonorous sound is so pleasing to the ear. Although they might make it sound effortless, there's real hard work going on here in Richard Strauss's Horn Concerto No. 1.

0: Hornist Myron Bloom took the solo there on Horn Concerto No. 1 by Richard Strauss. That was George Sell conducting the Cleveland Orchestra. A little bit about the horn itself. The instrument, you may have seen the image of like a circle with the horn bell coming out. That's like the natural horn, right? There's no valves or anything. They actually had to switch out parts of the tubing to play in different keys. Then came the valved horn and finally the French horn. But wait, you've heard of the French horn, right? And that's what everyone plays nowadays. Well, there's actually a double horn that is prevalent now. Even the triple horn is showing up now more and more in orchestral settings. It really speaks to how the instrument continues to evolve just to bring you a more beautiful experience through sound. But to be clear, it is okay to simply call it a French horn.
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1: 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There's a Big Rebel piece coming up in 5 minutes. However, your next sonic adventure can be found somewhere in time. When and where, you ask? 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

0: Nicholas Rain arranged that theme music to Somewhere in Time and directed the Royal Philharmonic Orchestra for John Barry's film score, which featured pianist Andy Vinter.
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0: Your next selection today is music from a ballet, Les Elements. You could call it the equivalent to a modern-day concept album. It's programmatic music, meaning that it tells a story, in this case, the Abrahamic creation story from the Book of Genesis. It begins with chaos, literally and figuratively. So when the piece starts and you're wondering whether we put on a damaged record or not, no, that's intentional. And you gotta admit, that's a pretty bold choice considering the time it was written, the early 1700s.

0: Jean-Ferry Rebel's Les Éléments on CPR Classical. It was recorded by a Baroque outfit called Ariane. And if you Google them, be sure to put Baroque group, otherwise you'll end up looking at a Norwegian symphonic metal band.
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0: I'm Andrew Earls with Rightwater Engineers, and we sponsor CPR. A lot of CPR's listeners are part of our client base, and I'm always impressed at how many say, "We heard about you on CPR." 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
1: You're hanging out with me, William Carman, on this Saturday afternoon. Mario Rivas will be with you in about an hour and a half, so stick around for him. You're going to hear some Arvo Pärt now. Spiegel im Spiegel, the tune. And that means mirror in mirror. So listen to how the parts expand upon themselves over the first half of the piece. Pärt intentionally wrote it with the imagery of two mirrors facing each other in mind, reflecting infinitely as they slowly begin to align.

Movement 1, the Allegro, from Symphony No. 1, by Elfriede Andre. Johannes Gustafsson conducting the Gothenburg Symphony Orchestra. On behalf of Colorado Public Radio Classical, thanks for hanging out with me, William Carman, this afternoon. Sheku Kana Mason tackles Edward Elgar's cello concerto in just around 20 minutes. But right now you'll hear music from the mind of an 18-year-old, the 18-year-old being Claude Debussy.

0: A bright and shining ending to Symphony in B Minor by Claude Debussy. Barry Faulkner conducted the Sinfonia Orchestra of Chicago for that recording, and David Shane was the pianist.
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1: I've got one more hour with you on this beautiful Saturday afternoon before Mario Rivas joins you. My name is William Carman. Did you hear that our Essential Classics weekend begins on Thursday and runs all the way through Labor Day on Monday? We'll be playing wall-to-wall hits, all your favorites, all weekend long. You know, I grew up in Kansas City, and we'll be hearing their symphony play in this next piece on CPR Classical.

0: Colorado's own Michael Stern conducts the Kansas City Symphony through selections from Adam Schoenberg's picture studies. Stern has been the music director of the National Repertory Orchestra in Breckenridge for the last 5 years.
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0: You're in for a real good time. Widely considered one of the greatest cello concertos, Edward Elgar's work was recently recorded by British phenom Sheku Kana Mason. Sheku was deeply inspired by his heroine, Jacqueline Dupre, and reveres her iconic recording of the concerto from 1973. So it was with great admiration that he created one of his own, the one you'll hear right now on CPR Classical.

0: A Thundering End to the Cello Concerto by Edward Elgar, Simon Rattle conducting the London Symphony Orchestra, and Sheku Kana Mason playing cello.
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Living Australian composer Ross Edwards is a versatile writer who connects nature with sound, and his ecological advocacy is deeply intertwined with his music. I invite you to listen to those natural worlds emerging in his composition, Ecstatic Dance.

Ludwig van Beethoven's Andante Favore, played by Chilean-American Claudio Arrau. I've got one more artist to share with you before I get out of here. It's Alberto Ginastera on CPR Classical.

0: You know, I really like to go out on a big piece. That one's no exception. Malambo by Alberto Ginastera. Enrique Batiz led the Festival Orchestra of Mexico. Thank you so much for joining me on your Saturday. My name is William Carmen. Mario Rivas, coming up next.
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3: Hello, my friend. Welcome to Saturday Afternoon. I am Mario Rivas, a new host here at member-supported CPR Classical, and I'm going to be with you till 7 p.m. with some fantastic music. Mozart, Haydn, Schubert, and even a Behind the Baton coming up in about 3 minutes. So whatever your Saturday evening plans are, going out, relaxing at home, I've got you covered. We're going to kick off, though, with Fanfare for the Oncoming Woman. This was composed by Joan Tower as a response to Aaron Copland's famous Fanfare for the Common Man, and I think you'll hear how the pieces play off each other.

0: short but powerful Fanfare for the Uncommon Woman by Joan Tower, which is dedicated to legendary conductor Marin Alsop, whom you just heard leading the Colorado Symphony. And now it's time for Behind the Baton with Scott O'Neill.
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2: Everybody loves spring for its energy and rebirth, and I'm convinced you can hear that energy in the opening of Vivaldi's Four Seasons. The Four Seasons, especially spring, was such a big hit, Vivaldi incorporated it into the opening of his next opera, Dorilla in Tempe, in an ode to the rebirth of springtime. Ever wonder what this music would sound like if set to words? Well, here it is from Vivaldi's own pen. Let our song be devoted to spring, the herald of every pleasure. Vivaldi eventually fell out of favor, and the Four Seasons were essentially lost to history until a manuscript was found in 1926 in Turin, Italy. That's right, just 100 years ago, if you had asked music lovers what they thought of Vivaldi's Four Seasons, they'd have said, "What's that? Never heard of it." It wasn't until a 1947 recording that the Four Seasons reemerged as a classical favorite. So, what is it that makes this music so popular? I think it's the music's directness and simplicity. I mean, this is music for the common man. Heck, the music depicts dogs and bagpipes. That's right, dogs and bagpipes. The second movement begins with the murmuring of ferns and plants, with a sleeping goat herd, only to be interrupted by the barking of a dog. Woof, woof. Woof, woof. And the rustic dance of the finale begins over drone fifths, as if the dancer being accompanied by bagpipes. Too often, I think our reverence for such masterpieces keeps us distant from them. This is not music to put on a pedestal. This is music to put your arm around and walk together like good friends. And the Four Seasons has so many good friends. I hope you're one of them.

0: What a cool version of Spring from Vivaldi's Four Seasons by Brecken Baroque with Rachel Podger on violin. 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I'm Mario Rivas, and you're listening to CPR Classical at 88.1 FM in Denver, 99.9 FM in Boulder, and all across the state. 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
0: Conductor David Ryland and the National Orchestra of Metz are now going to perform Cleopatra's Dream by French composer Melanie Boni, who chose to sign her scores as Mel Boni because, shocker, she had to hide her gender from the prejudiced critics of the late 1800s.

0: What a lush piece, right? David Ryland and the National Orchestra of Metz performing Melanie Boni's Cleopatra's Dream.
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2: Up next, here is an instrumental version of the famous aria Ombra Mai Fu from George Friedrich Handel's opera Xerxes. Oboist Albrecht Meyer is accompanied by the Sinfonia Varsovia.

0: That was Albrecht Mayer on oboe with the Sinfonia of Varsovia playing a beautiful version of Ombra Mai Fu from the opera Xerxes by George Friedrich Handel. And up next, here's a taste of Colorado Spotlight, which is coming up at 5. I've got Mozart's Clarinet Concerto live from Becher Concert Hall, featuring Jason Schaefer on clarinet, accompanied by the Colorado Symphony conducted by Brett Mitchell.
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0: A well-earned ovation for clarinetist Jason Schaefer and the Colorado Symphony performing Mozart's Clarinet Concerto. Brett Mitchell conducted live from Boettcher Concert Hall. 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
0: Hi, I'm Mario Rivas, one of the new hosts here at CPR Classical, and welcome to Colorado Spotlight, where I get to play for you some of the great composers, conductors, and performers that our wonderful state has to offer. We're going to listen to the Takacs Quartet, who, of course, are artists in residence at CU Boulder, and here they are performing the String Quartet No. 14 by Franz Schubert, better known as Death and the Maiden.

0: What a performance from the Takacs Quartet. Franz Schubert's String Quartet No. 14, Death and the Maiden. And, of course, the quartet is undergoing a historical transition. András Fejér, who is the founding cellist and last original member of the group, just retired after a 51-year tenure. But they have a new cellist, Mihály Marika, and if you want to catch him in his debut season, the quartet is going to be at CU Boulder's Grusin Music Hall September 13th and 14th. Find more information and get tickets at cupresents.org.
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Welcome back. I'm Mario Rivas, a new host here at CPR Classical, with you Saturdays and Sundays from 4 to 7 p.m. Up next, Canadian pianist Jan Leschetsky is only 31 years old, but he's already a master. 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

0: What did I tell you? Pianist Jan Liszewski just killing it with support from the NDR Orchestra of the Elbe Philharmonic Hall and conductor Krzysztof Urbanski performing Chopin's Andante Spianato en Grand Polonaise. And this is the kind of masterwork you're going to hear a lot of when you spend your Labor Day weekend with CPR Classical. It's Essentials Classics Weekend, filled with nothing but the favorites. It starts Thursday afternoon, September 3rd, and runs all the way through Monday, September 7th. 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
0: Johannes Brahms's German Requiem, How Lovely Is Thy Dwelling Place, is sort of an oddity because, unlike traditional Latin requiems, which focus on scary visions of Judgment Day and prayers for the dead, Brahms actually composed this to comfort the living. Here it is, performed by pianists Yevgenia Rubinova and Jose Gallardo, accompanied by King's College Choir, Cambridge, conducted by Stephen Cleberry.

0: Wow, what an incredible marriage of voice and piano. Yevgenia Rubinova and Jose Gallardo were accompanied by King's College Choir, Cambridge, Stephen Cleberry conducting. That was Brahms' German Requiem, How Lovely is Thy Dwelling Place. 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I am Mario Rivas.
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0: Hi, welcome to the 6 o'clock hour. I am Mario Rivas, one of the new hosts here at CPR Classical, and I was just doing the math. I think I've been at this job for almost 2 months already. I cannot believe how fast time flies. I've got some great music coming up, and a crazy story about an overture that was not originally part of the music that it's associated with. But first, is it me, or are the days starting to get just a little bit shorter? Well, here's a piece that I think captures that twilight mood perfectly. It's called First Romance, and it's by Florence Price. Laura Downs is on piano.

What a perfect way to ease into the evening. That was First Romance by Florence Price. Laura Downs played the piano. Let's follow that up with some Dvorak. Here is the Symphony No. 7.